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It's 93.9 WABY, your home for 90s and 2000s rock. Another black day. What's up, you bastards? Mike the Enforcer with you. So I knew it. Not one of you went to the website to get the details about our third anniversary party. You wanted me to tell you. See, now I feel special. There's no cover for this event, kids. You're all on the guest list for our third anniversary party at Slidin' Dirty in Troy, Saturday, November 14th. The lineup, Joe Mansman and the Midnight Revival Band, Black Tongue Reverend, Anna Cortez, Blast Craze. 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Last but not least, coming up, music from POD. Here's Rusty Cage from Soundgarden. Ooh, watch it, because if you get the Rusty, you got to get a tetanus shot.

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0: doesn't suffer from insanity. 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

Hurricane Wizard today, huh? Blackstone Cherry on 93.9 WABY, your home for 90s and 2000s rock. And of course, as fate would have it, yesterday I go out and put all my Halloween decorations out. I got the 6 foot tall kind of animatronic things. And what do we get today? A mini monsoon. It's a good thing that my cup of tea was home to go rescue the witch and the ghouls, because otherwise they'd be lost.

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All right, you bastards, adjust your hockey helmets, empty your drool cups, and tell the short bus driver the metal block is on the way, once again being brought to you by Tacos and Stuff. You can find them at 86 Remsen Street in Cahoes. They're open Tuesday through Friday, 11 a.m. until 8 p.m. Saturdays, 2 p.m. until 8 p.m., or unless noted otherwise on the interweb, on the Facebook page. Make sure you stop by, sample the extensive menu Mike's got there for you. You can cop a squat while you're looking at the menu. It's a great place, and it's the home of the Enforcer Enchilada. The Talon Block is on the way. Thank you very much to Tacos and Stuff on Remsen Street in Cahoes. Here's Lincoln Park and What I've Done. The Metallic Block and Tacos and Stuff for life, you bastards.

0: 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Yeah. 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

ain't got a clue what polyamorous means. I can barely say it. Breaking Benjamin on 93.9 WABY. So Friday evening, there's going to be a benefit for the family of Greg Tiny Kennedy, which is going to be held this Friday evening at 6 p.m. at Putnam Place. Accusations of the insane, kill all betrayers, tyrannize, blindsided, and marrow all on the bill. That's this Friday night, 6 p.m. Sad loss to that community, I know. Greg Tiny Kennedy, this Friday night. 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

Screaming Trees, Nearly Lost, you on 93.9 WABY, your home for 90s and 2000s rock. Mike the Enforcer with you, coming up music from Helmet and Papa Roach, and somebody's opportunity to go to Joint Jam going on this Saturday at Putnam Place. Whole bunch of stoner rock going on up there. I'll give you an opportunity to be a part of it. Coming up, here's PM5K, it's WABY, you bastards.

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All these things I hate on 93.9 WABY, your home for 90s and 2000s rock. Well, there's this time of year, I hate nothing except my Dolphins because I know that they suck. They're 0-4. But how about the games yesterday? The Raiders going down to the Chiefs. I thought the Raiders could have pulled it out of there. That poor rookie from the Chiefs, man, snapped his ankle like a Mr. Salty pretzel stick. And then how about the New England Buffalo game? Now, you know, now we have three undefeated teams. And sadly, you know who's not one of them? The Buffalo Bills. Yay! Go Mafia!

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You really can't do anything to me. I'm a Dolphins fan. Have been since Bob Greasy was the quarterback. That's why I know we've been rebuilding since 1974, all right? Cut us some slack. System over.

0: You're listening to Mike, the Enforcer. He didn't fight his way to the top of the food chain to be a vegetarian.
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Bush and Machine Head on 93.9 WAVY, your home for 90s and 2000s rock. Make sure you're listening all day, not only to TJ in the morning, but Dylan, our midday mistress, between 10 and 2. And then you got the man, the myth, the legend of South Troy, Ralph Renner, that rolls in for Rolling with Ralph from 2 until 7. And then they unleash me. Here's Otep.

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Mine, without an absolute doubt, would have to be my father. Gave me the work ethic. He gave me the backhand when it was needed. And it was a lot of times it was needed. Trust me. Love you, Pop.

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Another one gone way too soon. Brad Arnold and Three Doors Down with Train on 93.9 WABY, your home for 90s and 2000s rock. 6 years ago today, we lost the maestro, Mr. Eddie Van Halen. Yeah, it's been 6 years already.

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Chains got me wrong on 93.9 WAVY, your home for 90s and 2000s rock. 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

Immersed in Hollow. It's 93.9 WABY, your home for 90s and 2000s rock. All right, you bastards, I'm getting out of here. I got to go try to catch the tail end of Monday Night Football, and then I'm going to see if I can watch a little bit of Netflix just before I have to go to bed and get up at 0:30 tomorrow and do it all over again. Sounds like fun, huh? All right, before I jack, got to thank my Rugrats, as always, Peach Italia and Aiden James. Aiden James, always listening on the app. That's how he knows Pip loves him to all his heart. Also got to thank Joe and Donna for continuing to smile down on me, my angelic duo, my grandma, my doll, as always, to my perfect cup of tea, and to you, the Bastard Nation. Without you, there is no madness. I will see you tomorrow night at 7 p.m. Bet your firstborn on it. Here's COC. It's Wavy. Have a good night, you bastards.

It's 93.9 WABY with Greg Beharrell Weeknights. Sorry, just to be clear, my last name isn't Weeknights. Someone forgot the comma in this script here. So it is just Greg Beharrell, and then I'm not saying it, but it's implied, on during Weeknights.

0: Mornings. 93.9 WABY. You know you can call the program? Yeah, so that rectangle in your pocket that you use to text also makes phone calls. Yeah, isn't that something? What are you up to?
1: We're doing our bucket list, actually.
0: Your bucket list?
1: Do you want me to read it to you?
0: I can't think of an excuse to get me out of this quick enough, so I guess so.
1: Get a tattoo, Gucci hat, Betsy Johnson dress, and a Jimmy shoes.
0: Is that your bucket list or a BuzzFeed article?
1: Yeah.
0: I hope this isn't a bucket list for your sense of what's important, because that already seems to have died.
1: So what do you think of our bucket list? Do you think it's, like, legit?
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0: It's 93.9 WABY. Yeah, I don't know why I'm saying it like that. That's weird. That's like a news talk radio station. And tonight's top story. All right, we're going to the phones here. That was a fun little improv thing, wasn't it? Yeah, all right, we're going to the phones.
1: Is this Grace?
0: It is Greg, but I promise, being Greg is like the worst thing about me. Can only go up from here. but yes, it's Greg B. Harrell.
1: Yeah. Oh, it's so good to hear your voice.
0: Oh, I just said the same thing to the voice inside my head. But that means a lot for you to call in and say, so thanks.
1: Oh, good.
0: Yeah, you know, out of everyone I've interacted with today, you're the first person to tell me something nice.
1: Well, they all suck.
0: Yeah, that's what I told them. Then the bus driver escorted me off at the next stop.

0: It's the Greg B. Harrell Show. Okay, so there was this study called the Plugged Into Music Study, and they asked music fans if they were willing to pay to see a live show from one of their favorite artists. Only 91% of music fans said they'd pay to see a live show. Again, I'm only saying this because it does surprise that 9% of music fans would only attend a live performance if it was free. Huh. I mean, that illustrates why it's always an uphill battle financially for touring bands. Uphill both ways in my day.
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0: 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You know, people call the show because positives and negatives attract. I am, of course, the negative.
1: Yeah, you bring something special to them, and I really stand by that. I don't know how to explain it. It's just...
0: You know what? That's fine. I'm used to making people speechless, usually when they realize I'm their blind date. But I do appreciate the kind words. Thank you.
1: Whatever you're doing out of play, I think you're just doing a great job. And,
0: Wow, that's the nicest compliment anyone has ever given me. Thank you.
1: You're the best.

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1: 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If it's not that, it's Greg B. Harrell Show. Break in case of emergency. How am I supposed to get in the case and break stuff in there? 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

It's the Greg B. Harrell Show on 93.9 WABY, sent from my iPhone. Wait a minute. Was I supposed to read that last part? Or no?

0: It's the Greg Carroll Show. You know, if there's one thing that people are always saying to me, it's, Greg, what is something you can teach us? It is very easy to say the alphabet starting with Z. It's just Zalphabet. Another thing people are saying to me is, Greg B. Harrell, you don't have enough news from Fresno on your radio show. And you're thinking, Greg, why would I care what's going on in Fresno? Well, Fresno is a magical place, as we're about to find out when we listen to another actual clip from the Fresno Television News.
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0: I'll tell you something. The 93.9 WABY phone lines are more busy than the basement of B. Altman. Right? Anyone watch Marvelous Mrs. Maisel when it was on? Because that's a reference to it. So, all right, we're going to the phones here.
1: Like, I still haven't seen you, like, in real life. You know what I mean? Like,
0: well, it is difficult to see someone so fake in real life.
1: It's funny.
0: If you want to know what I look like, just go to a post office and take a gander at the posters on the wall.
1: Yeah. I know that.
0: Let me ask you this. What do you think I look like?
1: Like, if I could picture it right now, like, in my mind, like, I don't know. Hang on. Let me take a little drink of some beer real quick first.
0: It is alarming how many people need alcohol when looking at me. So what do you think I look like?
1: Like, you're deep, man. You're deep. You go deep. You go deeper than what you think. You know what I mean?
0: Okay, so far we've established I have the same characteristics as plumbing.
1: Yeah. All right, so what I think you look like, I don't know. I think maybe you're Caucasian.
0: Show me Caucasian!

0: It's the Greg B. Harrell Show. Okay, have you ever wondered why tickets for concerts aren't cheaper? Yeah, of course you have. We all have. Okay, a big part of this is long-term psychological impact. What? Huh? Okay, so if bands charge very low prices for tickets, we, subconsciously, will see the live performance as not worth value. So we won't buy the tickets, and long-term, we'll see the band as of lesser value. Now, when tickets are a little bit more pricey than we expect, we are more likely to buy those tickets because we figure, whew, with prices like that, they must be worth it. Bands sell more tickets when they're priced higher.
1: Wow, here I thought the trickiest thing in music was the F chord.
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0: 93.9 WABY. This was a convo I had on the phone. Oh, I should say. Convo is a term I invented that's short for conversation. Yeah, it just saves a lot of time to say convo, except in this case where I've had to explain it. All right, we're going to the phones here. So you listen after work?
1: When I get off early, yeah, I turn you on. When I'm off, you know, I turn it on. I mean,
0: Wow, that's the first time I've ever been associated with a turn on. So what are you up to?
1: I got 2 days off.
0: So what are you going to do with your 2 days off?
1: You know, I like cooking.
0: Cooking? Yeah.
1: I like smoking pot. I ain't going to lie.
0: Wow, you really are one of my listeners.
1: Yeah. Of course. Come on, man. No, but I don't want to emphasize that on your show. It's not, you know. But it's legal, you know. But other than that, I'm a professional.
0: Professional pot smoker needs to be a TV show. Could air every day at 4:20.
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Evenings with Greg B. Harrell on 93.9 WABY, where there's never a dull moment. Except for this one right now. In hindsight, we should have thought of something to say here that was not dull. Anyway.

0: It's the Greg B. Harrell Show. You know, if you're like me, then you also believe a keyboard's shift button should move around. But also, if you're like me, you're busy during the afternoon all week long. If that's the case, there's something very important you're missing. All the great TV that's on during the afternoon. Don't worry, I've got your back on this. Here's a sample of what you've missed on afternoon TV. Unless you're a stoner, it's not something you'd see. So here's what you missed on afternoon TV.
1: Huh. What does huh mean?
2: First of all, I was waiting for the party and it never happened.
0: Unless you're a stoner, it's not something you'd see. So here's what you missed on afternoon TV.
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0: 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Meh. Typical 93.9 WABY doing radio stuff. Oh my gosh, so embarrassing. You still have insomnia?
1: Yeah.
0: Whew, that's exhausting. Hold on, I'm hungry and there's some low-hanging fruit right next to where I got that joke. So for real, how is the insomnia coming along?
1: Yeah, the insomnia is good.
0: The insomnia is good. That should be a band name.
1: Yeah, the wife and I went out to lunch today.
0: Oh, that's good.
1: I think so. And you know what? I ran around the block like 2 hours later.
0: Yeah, lunch and running. That's a recipe for sleep. What'd you eat for lunch?
1: Oh, two bowls of clam chowder and sourdough bread. Yeah, we were out on the dock and yeah, I made the wife happy. That's all that counts.
0: That's like how every episode of Home Improvement ended.

0: It's the Greg B. Harrell Show. We talk weird music industry stuff on this show, so here's one for you. How much merch is sold at stadium concerts? We're talking the big ones, 60 to 80,000 fans. How much are all those fans spending at the merch table? Well, you ready for this number? Anywhere from $300,000 to $500,000 for one show. My goodness, that's a lot of hoodies.
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0: 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Yeah, you can have me in the palm of your hand. Please remember to sanitize your hand.
1: If you came to fall in love, baby, you're out of luck, 'cause everybody here just came.

0: 93.9 WABY. Bloop, bloop, bloop. Yeah, so sometimes I make random robot noises to hide my deep-rooted insecurities. All right, we're going to the phones. Bloop.
1: Hey, what's happening? Is this the greatest Greg? Not Greg from the Brady Bunch, but the greatest Greg.
0: It's funny you mentioned Greg Brady. We both have the same terrible storylines.
1: Really?
0: So what's up with you?
1: Today's my birthday.
0: Wow.
1: Is that good or is it...
0: Is it good? I'm sorry, is this your first birthday? Yes, it's good. May I sing for you?
1: I don't need a happy birthday song.
0: Oh, stop. This isn't a crankshaft comic strip. I have a great idea to celebrate you through song.
1: Well, what do you got?
0: I'll sing you happy birthday and provide my own reverb.
1: Okay.
0: All right. Happy birthday to you. Happy birthday to you. Happy birthday, dear listener.
1: Happy birthday to me.
0: Well, I guess my other gift to you is the thunder you stole from me on the last verse.
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Twinkle, twinkle, little star. How I wonder what you are. Why are you wondering? You answered your own question. It's a star.

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Ooh, interesting, sort of.

0: W-A-B-Y.
1: Sorry, that was actually me doing a robot voice. Yeah, it's a character I'm workshopping. All right, we're going to the phones.
2: I got injured, and I got limited mobility. It's kind of hard for me to get around. I use a cane and a service dog.
1: Aw, what's your dog's name?
2: Barachi.
1: Aw, again. What kind of dog?
2: He's a miniature pincher.
1: Aw, for a third time.
2: Oh, man, he's come to my rescue so many times.
1: Wait, he's rescued you?
2: He came to my rescue one time, and I was in a really messed up situation where my head was going to crash through a table. I was watching the game. Something happened, and I froze up, and I'm headed towards this glass and this metal frame. This little guy jumps up, and he's running toward me, and I thought to myself, no, don't know, you're going to knock me over. His four little paws go up in the air and hit me in the chest, and I unlock.
1: Oh, my gosh. I have melted onto the floor, and I'm now merely a puddle. Amazing. Wow. What a sweetheart.
2: I started giving him hugs and kisses. I said, you don't know what you just did.
1: Aw, he's a hero.
2: Yeah. He's came to my rescue that many times.
1: Dogs are amazing. See, that's why I grow so much random fur. It's an homage.
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0: Well, hold on a minute. People call 93.9 WABY. You're kidding. Why?
1: Okay, I have a question for you.
2: Sure, man. Shoot, man, dude.
1: What does purple sound like?
2: Like a grape getting squashed in your mouth, maybe. I don't know. Purple?
1: Okay, but here's the thing. If purple, the color, had a sound, what sound would it make?
2: It's like, that's just like,
1: Huh. Okay, so I'm walking down the street, and I see purple, the color, and I say, "Hey, purple," and purple replies, Fascinating stuff.

0: It's the Greg B. Harrell Show. We talk weird music stuff on this show, and this is kind of weird and also fascinating. The term double album has only been around since 1966. Bob Dylan's Blonde on Blonde was advertised as a deluxe two-record set. Then in 1968, The Beatles' self-titled was called a two-record album. Then in 1969, Elvis released an album with two records that was referred to as this album, implying the double nature. It's one album with two. Yeah, double album, relatively new concept. Sorry, double seemed appropriate.
1: 93.9.

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Because I crave approval, and until my psychiatrist and I work out why, this is how it's going to be.

0: Denver the Last Dinosaur theme song. You remember that show?
1: I have no clue.
0: Oh, well, it was the same old story. You know, dinosaur emerges from billion-year-old egg, understands English, learns skateboarding from a group of teens, battles an evil promoter, and becomes master of time travel. You know, the same old.
1: Yeah.
0: Yeah. Now, I'd be more than happy to run through all the other dinosaur-based theme songs I know. Do you have a minute?
2: 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Yeah, that's us.

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Why do we call it a creek? I mean, I've heard them make water noises, but I've never been near a creek and heard it go,

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0: 93.9 WABY for no good reason. Hey, maybe this phone call will change that.
1: So what are you up to?
2: We're doing lots of things, but I can't tell you about that.
1: Huh. I look forward to seeing you on the news later.
2: No, not really, but you can tell me some news about Fresno.
1: Ah, the Fresno News theme song, the bane of my existence. Comic book bane, not the one from the movie.
2: You know it is.
1: Well, you know, at least I know there's no possible way of dancing to that song at my wedding. Hashtag I look like a melted candle.
2: Greg B. Harrell, thank you for being on the air.
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It's the Greg B. Harrell Show. Okay, so such is the demand for new vinyl, and such is the logjam of bands and artists needing vinyl pressed, that groups are now purchasing their own vinyl pressing plants. It just makes more financial sense to do so. Metallica was the first to do this. They bought a controlling stake of Furnace Record Pressing, and their plant will now focus solely on printing Metallica vinyl. Other major bands and artists are expected to follow suit. Why won't any of them buy a mini disc plant already?

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0: 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Wow, I can't believe it. My boss owes me $5.
1: Is this Greg B. Harrell?
0: I'm not sure. Let me take a look here. Yeah, it looks like either Greg B. Harrell or a squished sandwich in a lunch sack.
1: No way. Is this really him?
0: Yeah, it is. And hey, I should know. I'm his best friend.
1: Oh, this is so awesome.
0: Boy, are you setting yourself up for disappointment.
1: I know.
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Okay, well, bachelor apartment, no ensuite laundry of the Greg B. Harrell Show, but still.

0: It's the Greg B. Harrell Show. I'm going to write my mental diary in moments. If you've never heard that before, a mental diary thought is the kind of thing that floats through your head where, if you said it out loud, people would be like, what? That's what you think about? You can tell me that stuff. It's fine. In fact, here's a mental diary thought I had not moments ago. A bicycle is also a unicycle tag team.
1: It does

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It's the Greg B. Harrell Show. I wonder if hammerhead sharks see the tool as a shark head hammer. I like to close every show by writing a little something in my diary. So here we go. Dear Diary, Greg B. Harrell here. The iPhone is now a teenager, so it should smell awful, have terrible style, and tell you that everything is boring. Thanks for listening, everybody.

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0: 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It is Tuesday, October 6, 2026. Hello, J-Bo.
2: Good day, sir.
0: Hello, Kenny.
3: Hello, hello.
0: Hi, Heather.
4: Hey.
0: Something very unexpected happened to me yesterday. I was blindsided in my own car. All of a sudden, from the back seat, my six-year-old, Noah, slings a few words at me. She's been holding on to this for quite some time. I think it was almost a year ago that this happened. Let me just play the audio. I did an interview right after.
5: Noah, what did you just ask me randomly?
4: Why did you run over a deer? It had a wife and three beautiful children.
0: Why did I run over a deer is what she's asking me. And she's now realizing that that deer probably had a family.
5: Do you know that it's been months since I ran over the deer?
4: Yes, but you still ran over it.
5: Hey, Noah, why are you so sassy all of a sudden?
4: Because I've been born sassy.
0: Now, this is not true, because there was an era of time, actually her entire life, where she was not sassy. And now all of a sudden, I don't know if she learned to be sassy or if this is something she caught.
2: Well, she has two older sisters that are pretty sassy.
0: So you think she's caught it from
2: them? Yeah, and there's some ingredients in there from you and your wife, Jess. So, yeah, I think it just trickled down.
0: What do I do about it?
2: You let her be, I guess. I don't know.
3: Take it.
2: I want to tell you.
0: I don't like where this is going.
5: How did you get progressively this sassy?
4: Because I was born with it.
0: She needs a new comeback.
4: Now is the time.
0: I don't even know what that means.
2: Now is the time.
0: But apparently now is the time to be sassy.
5: Okay, well, thank you for your contribution.
4: You're welcome.
0: Now, she whispered something there. Did you hear what she said?
2: No.
5: What?
4: Nothing.
2: You should say, be scared.
4: I was saying,
2: What?
0: Yes, can you imagine this?
2: I can't believe that.
0: This is my
2: no,
0: innocent daughter.
2: Noah used to be the sweetest little sweet.
0: Right. I don't understand.
5: Did you just say sucka?
4: No, it's pronounced sucka.
5: I hit a deer. How am I? All right, I gotta go.
0: So I'm discouraged.
2: You sound annoyed.
0: I am discouraged. I am annoyed. And everyone's having a great time. I'm glad to hear it. When did you guys develop sassiness at a certain age? Do you remember when that happened?
2: No, my mother told me if I talk back, she'll make me swallow my teeth. So yeah. There was no sassiness. It wasn't until after I left the house.
0: Okay, got you. And then what about you, Heather? You're very sassy now.
6: No, not as a child. I was actually really shy as a child. I think I became sassy until I wanted to be funny. So probably around 8 or 9,
0: okay.
6: maybe 10.
0: Yeah. Got it. So maybe she wants to be a comedian.
6: Maybe.
0: Comedian, yeah. All right, well, I'm glad to be here with you guys. There's no sassiness here ever.
2: Oh, it's no, just... there's plenty of sass. I told you I became sassy after college. Everybody else in my life gets it now.
0: I'm perplexed with all of this, but glad that we can be together and enjoy this wonderful day. Thank you for being here. We always want you to get involved. 877-RADIO-TJ. That is your passport to get on the radio. You either catch us in the studio or you get our voicemail. We just hope to hear from you soon. Our show's better when you're on at 877-RADIO-TJ. Are you guys ready to do this?
2: Yes, sir.
0: Here we go.
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0: 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This is the TJ Show. Saw an interesting article. It caught my attention. It made me think of last summer. I think I shared this on the radio. Do you guys remember? I was visiting a friend. She had a little beach house. And as we were there and we were hanging out with her, she was like, oh, my cousin's in town. She's about to come over. And so her cousin comes over. And we start chatting. And next thing you know, I find out she's been a hospice worker for like 40-something years.
1: Yes, I remember that.
0: And that quick swinging by wound up being like over an hour of me just hammering her with questions about what her experience is in that setting. And she was thrilled to talk about it because I guess she's noticed that a lot of people don't like talking about the subject of dying. It's not like it's the most uplifting subject, but I guess it depends where you take it.
1: Yeah, that's the one thing we all have to do.
0: Well, we've got it in common. We got that in common. You don't
1: that's
0: have
1: it.
0: Something
1: of
0: in common?
1: Things.
0: Yeah, with someone you go, oh, well, one day.
1: Yeah.
0: You know, we're going to have to.
1: Whether you're rich or poor.
0: Yep, exactly. All in the same boat. So we had an amazing conversation. The stuff that she shared blew my mind because I was asking her, I was like, is there like a thread through what you've seen? And there are. And actually, one of the things she pointed out was there was a thread between people who had faith and who didn't. Those who didn't were terrified. But anyway, I'm bringing this up because there's a headline, "The Strange Visions People Experience Before They Die," according to hospice physicians. Hospice patients often report vivid, comforting visions of deceased loved ones, sometimes beginning several weeks before death. Yes, one of the things, and I wish I remember her name, but the woman who I was at that breakfast with, she was sharing that there were people who were bedridden, right? They couldn't even get up. She'd walk in and they'd be up and totally fine and energetic. And she was like, what are you doing? Oh, I'm just looking for my shoes. I'm going home to see so-and-so. Yeah. And it was like, this was their reality. And all of a sudden they had this burst of energy, which is really interesting. They did interviews with about 1,500 dying patients. In an earlier study of 59 hospice patients, 88% reported at least one dream or vision, and almost all of them said it felt real. The nurse that was being interviewed here says she's talked publicly for years about what dying actually looks like, and she separates these experiences from delirium or hallucinations. She says it's called visioning. Visioning is wild. And she sees there's a clear difference between delirium, hallucinations, ICU, psychosis. This is something different, where the person's usually alert and calm, and they're fully aware of where they are. So it's a very mysterious thing, but she's getting a lot of headlines because people are curious. They want to know, what do people go through when they get to that state? I know with my grandfather, I wasn't with him when he passed. This was fairly recently. My brother was. And it was interesting. The moment he passed exactly aligned with, I was in my bed 2.5 hours away. I was awakened by this vision of him as a young man with like a bright yellow light around it.
1: Yeah.
0: I wrote down the time and I discovered that it was that moment that everything went flat. And I was like, whoa, that's weird. How is that exact second connected in that way? So a lot of mystery there. This is the TJ Show.
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0: 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It wasn't for a good reason. 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

0: 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This is the TJ Show. Our news, it sounds different around here. Kenny reads through every story he can find, and then he brings us the most interesting ones. Kenny, what's happening on the planet today?
1: I'm sure you've seen these types of videos on social media. They drive me nuts, but you have a person, they'll go to, let's say, a drive-thru. They'll order a large soda, they'll get it from the cashier, and then before they drive away, they throw the whole soda back in the cashier's face. Have you seen these videos?
2: I have not.
0: Isn't that illegal? Like,
1: oh, yeah.
0: Can't you get in a lot of trouble for that?
1: Absolutely. And they're doing it just for social media videos, for clicks. It's absolute rage bait. Well, in Philadelphia, there are two legendary cheesesteak spots. Pat's King of Steaks across the street from Gino's Cheesesteaks. And at Pat's King of Steaks, you had a customer who appeared to be recording the incident, ordered a cheesesteak. The owner was actually working at the cashier spot. He got the cheesesteak, and then he threw the hot cheesesteak right back in the owner's face before running away.
0: Wow.
2: So dumb.
0: So dark.
1: Yeah, it's messed up.
0: I mean, also, in Philly, like, you're putting yourself in danger messing with that. Like, you might not walk away, but apparently he ran away.
1: He ran away. The owner of the restaurant offered a $5,000 reward for information leading to an arrest of this culprit. After that offer was made, the culprit turned himself into police, and he has since been charged with harassment. Now, the owner...
2: He needs to be charged with assault, too.
0: Yeah, isn't it? I mean, what if that was a hot thing?
2: It was a hot cheese steak.
0: Yeah, and like that could burn someone, right?
2: Yeah, hot cheese? Oh, boy.
1: Now, the owner of the restaurant did give out that $5,000. Somebody did submit a helpful tip, so somebody did get paid that reward, and now the establishment is considering banning all types of recording.
2: Good. Ban it.
0: The stuff that I'm seeing, you know, yesterday, I'm not even looking for this stuff. It finds me, because I don't know where the video's going, and like something about this one video intrigued me. And next thing you know, two people just beating each other in the street, and it deeply disturbed me.
2: Those videos bother me.
0: I never watch them. I'll turn them off. For some reason, this looked like it was going in a different direction. And I'm like, what is going on out there? Like, it's demonic. It's dark.
1: Yeah, it's messed up.
0: Real evil stuff. Kenny, what else do you have?
1: In the baseball playoffs, the Yankees are on the brink of elimination after losing 5-2 to the Tampa Bay Rays yesterday. There was another instance of the ball hitting the roof.
0: Isn't this like a rare thing? And now
1: it's
0: what?
1: Very rare.
0: 2 days in a row?
1: Pretty much,
0: What's going on?
1: It happened this weekend, and it happened again last night. But it happens more often at Tropicana Field in Tampa, to the point where they have ground rules very clearly established. They have these metal scaffolds up in the ceiling, and each are labeled A, B, C, or D. So if it hits A or B in fair territory, the ball is live. If it hits C or D in fair territory, it's a home run. So this one hit trust B. It was caught for an out, and the Rays went on to
2: win. Do algebra to play baseball?
0: Yeah, come on.
2: Yeah, that's ridiculous.
1: It's just labeling.
0: It's ridiculous.
2: I like it.
3: A plus B equals X.
0: Home run.
3: B is 12.
0: Yep.
3: Good luck.
0: Kenny, thanks for keeping us somewhat informed.
1: That's what's happening.
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0: 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This is the TJ Show, and one of our favorite people to hear from, it's Michael in Southern Oregon.
1: That's right.
0: This guy, I guess he lives on a farm. He's got a whole lot of animals with him almost every time he calls. And you may remember the last time he called, he was trying to introduce us to a new goose that he lives with.
2: Mm-hmm. Yep, that's me.
1: Michael and company.
0: And as he was doing it, if you remember, the rooster was trying to steal all the attention.
1: Yeah.
0: Yeah, I do remember we talked to that rooster before. And he was getting frustrated because he was trying to say, no, it's about the baby goose that I have, but the rooster kept crowing.
1: He wants to be heard.
0: Wait, what's the rooster's name? And I forget the name of the rooster.
2: The one who just crowed, Lightwing.
0: Lightwing, that's right.
1: That's right.
0: Lightwing. Yeah. So as the gosling is tweeting in the background, Lightwing's trying to take everyone's attention.
1: Yep. That's me.
0: You know, roosters are so insane. Just out of nowhere, you're looking at them, they're like bopping their head around, and they make that sound. It's a weird animal. Now, who's the little chirpy one? What's his name? And then he introduced us to Umbra. You know, that rooster really tries to steal the show.
2: Yeah. Be quiet, Lightwing. I'm on the phone over here.
0: Okay, don't yell at your rooster. You wonder why Michael's one of our favorites. He gets into arguments with roosters on the phone when he calls. Come on, be nice to him. So what's... Oh. We should invite a rooster in on the show one day. That would be great.
2: This is Umbra, a gosling.
0: A gosling?
2: Umbra here was hatched out on... I think June 25th.
0: So I felt quite honored that he thought to call us. And I guess we're sort of like aunts and uncles to Umbra, right? Mm-hmm. At this point, he spends every day.
1: I can't take any more nieces and nephews. I already put out enough financially, taking care of mine. So
0: that's a goose.
1: I'm going to pass on this one.
0: All right.
2: Hello, everybody.
0: So now we just got a voicemail, and that's what the whole point of this is. He has an update. Michael has an update on Umbra.
2: You know who it is.
0: Yep.
2: I wanted you to meet someone you will.
0: By the way, Lightwing still in the background making all that sound.
2: Remember, I hope, but who has grown up a bit.
0: Okay, so the goose has grown up.
2: So you remember how, you know, the last time we talked, the goose, she was chirpy, you know, tweety.
0: Yep, you remember. That's the old goose.
1: That's right.
0: Young goose, rather.
2: You remember.
0: Oh. Yep, there you go. Mm-hmm. There it is again.
2: So, now, listen to her now.
0: I'm ready for it.
3: Hey, Umbra. Hey!
0: You hear that monster?
1: She sounds like she's been smoking 8 packs of cigarettes a day.
0: Look at that. All that from this. How cute. I'm proud.
2: So, yeah. There's Umbra. She's gotten big. Yes, you have. And so, well, there you have it.
0: Okay, so all that to say,
4: chaos.
0: The goose has grown up.
2: A little update. Yeah.
0: Thank you, Michael. We appreciate the update. We want to know, and please send pictures. Hello. We haven't got any pictures.
1: That'd be sweet.
0: I need that for my mom's Aura frame. This is the TJ Show.

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0: It's 93.9 WABY. This is the TJ Show. Thought this was kind of fascinating and just so weird to me that this is a headline in our world, but let's just roll with it. About, 2 weeks ago, there was something that was getting all this attention on social media. It was like one of the top trends. It was a human being fighting a robot.
1: Right.
0: And when I first saw the video, I thought, there's no way that's real. Well, it turns out this is something that happened. It was a fight. And the thing that I thought was happening was that the robot was actually fighting on its own. It turns out there was a human that was controlling the robot.
2: Yeah, human and, pilot.
0: Yeah, so it's like you're playing a video game fighting with like a robot on screen, but it's a real robot in a ring with a person. And you saw some of these punches. It's kind of crazy. Like the guy got flung across the ring, right?
2: It was a roundhouse kick that sent the guy flying.
3: Oh, yeah.
2: Well, he got his butt kicked.
0: It also just seems so inhumane, but then people are saying, well, but the YouTuber who was doing it, Frankie, he fought three different robotic humanoids. Like, the first one wasn't enough. He did three, and I guess he wants to do it. For clicks or YouTube
2: channel? Nobody forced him to do it.
0: But now the California State Athletic Commission has gotten involved. They issued a cease and desist order to the creator of the company that is hosting this event. They're demanding they immediately stop holding, promoting, or advertising unsanctioned combat events involving humans. The CSAC warned that conducting or participating in an unlicensed boxing or martial arts contest involving a human in California is a misdemeanor under the state's business and professions code. You imagine this is what's happening. They're saying stop the robot fights. You can't do that. REK promotes robot combat events, real pilots, real punches, and allows users to train via their real robot simulator on Steam and Meta Quest. So I guess people are practicing how to do this in their Meta Quest. So is it like an avatar where you're like, you're fighting as the robot and that's how you control it?
2: I think that's how you train at the very least.
0: Wow. So weird. Their top tier pilots can qualify to control real robots in live fights.
1: To me, it just sounds like California wants a cut. You know what I mean? They want it sanctioned so that if these things get popular, hey, California gets a little slice of the pie. You know what I mean?
0: Yeah. Hey.
1: That's what it sounds like.
3: Hey.
1: Yo. Scratch my back. I scratch yours.
4: Well, they're trying to make money.
0: Well, it seems like everyone's righteous until they can make a lot of money.
1: Right. Yep.
0: And then, like, once they can make a ton of money, to your point.
1: Yeah, they're using the guise of safety.
0: They'll find a way.
1: To just get a cut of it. Because, I mean, boxing, that's not safe.
0: You know what I mean? It's true.
1: It's two humans, but they're still just kicking the crap out of each other.
0: But I don't know why. Maybe just because we're used to it. It feels like that's at least a fair fight. Like you've got two people who can train up.
1: Right.
0: With this, you're fighting a machine. I mean, imagine fighting a lawnmower. Like there's something about the machine that just has an advantage.
1: Yeah, 100%.
0: It's very disturbing.
4: Yeah, but just like a lawnmower, I know from experience when I used to mow my mom's grass, if I went over a rock, that lawnmower went out. So you got to figure out what takes the machine out. You know what I mean?
0: Why do we have to do this, though? Can
1: just
0: we keep it to human versus
1: ring.
0: Human?
4: Right. Pour water on it.
0: This is the TJ Show.
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0: 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This is the TJ Show. I'm both disturbed and a little bit proud of myself for capturing this moment in the wild, in my own home.
1: All right.
0: I saw my kids. They're sitting on the couch. They're playing their Switches. And they have the TV on. And they appear to be using both screens at the same time.
1: This has happened really fast because I think about 3 years ago, you first told me that your house would never become a screen home.
0: Well, I guess depending on what you compare it to, we barely are. I mean, we do not have a TV anywhere.
1: But we can't compare our houses to other people's houses. It's our houses, our rules.
0: Well, that's why I addressed this. Because
1: I'm just
0: surprised. It was ridiculous.
2: Wait, so were they playing the game on their Switch and also playing the game on their TV?
0: No, there was a movie on.
2: So, I do that all the time.
0: No, but I'm saying it was that whole second screen thing that we've noticed has become a trend.
1: And TJ said that would never be his house.
0: Well, it's not going to be our house. Listen to this. On the scene with my middle daughter, Willa.
3: Willa.
4: What?
3: I walked downstairs and I saw something very strange. You were playing on your Nintendo Switch and you were looking at that screen, but you and your sisters all had a movie on.
4: Yeah.
0: Yeah, totally normal.
1: Yeah. Okay.
3: What's that all about?
4: Well, it's fun to just be looking at your screen and watching TV, because then you can be playing on a screen and then you can be like listening to TV.
3: Mm-hmm. Are you trying to be immersed in screens?
4: No.
0: They don't even know what's happening.
2: I don't think she knows what immersed means.
1: I was going to say the same thing, yeah.
3: How could you pay attention to both?
4: Well, so when you do something on your screen that you're watching, it gets really boring sometimes.
0: This is the game that she's choosing
1: to
0: play, by the way.
1: I get it.
4: So then you watch the TV.
3: But then what if you miss parts of the movie?
4: Then that's fine.
0: Can you imagine being a TV show creator knowing that this is the generation that's coming up and watching your shows?
2: Well, they know already.
0: Right. Oh, yeah, that's right.
2: They already know.
0: That's right.
2: They purposefully create these movies and these TV shows because people have second screens.
0: Well, so my sister-in-law is a very big fan of TV and has watched shows for years. She loves Full House. Mm-hmm. She's got the kids watching Full House. And she says she can't even believe what she's watching in some of these new shows where they literally repeat the same thing over and over
2: and intentional.
0: Over. Yes. Because people aren't paying attention.
3: Doesn't make sense.
4: I bet when you were a kid, you were doing the same thing.
3: No, I wasn't.
0: By the way, terrible argument. No, there weren't that many screens when I was a kid.
4: Yeah, you were.
3: No, this is a you generation.
4: I bet everybody should do it.
3: It's bad. It's a new thing that's terrible.
4: No, it's great.
3: Back in my day, we used to be on one screen at a time.
0: I've been waiting a long time to say that. Now I can say it, and it actually is true.
4: It's funner to be on both screens.
0: So this is where we're at. It's not great, and I'm not thrilled about it.
1: Yeah, she's having fun with it.
0: Yeah, and I'm making this a rule. You pick one, and you go with that one. Because we're not going to be a multiple screen house. Because then it's coming to three screens, and then it's not going to stop. Then next thing you know, she'll be in a spacecraft taking off surrounded by screens.
1: No, she'll be in the shower watching content like someone we know.
0: Yes, I know a person like that. Very disturbing person.
1: Hi, Kenny.
0: This is the TJ Show.
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It's the TJ Show, and why were two dudes riding a couch down the street? And what happened when they got pulled over by the police? We're going to get to this in the news a few moments away. It's coming up on the TJ Show.

0: 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This is the TJ Show or News. It sounds different around here. Kenny reads through every story he can find, and then he brings us the most interesting ones. Kenny, what's happening on the planet today?
1: Two men in North Carolina were pulled over on the streets for driving a couch.
0: How does one drive a couch?
1: It's a good question, TJ. I'm glad you asked. They balanced it on two electric scooters. They looked like those public electric scooters that many cities have that you could just rent and drive around town.
0: Those are awesome, by the way.
2: Yeah, they had a lot of fun.
1: Yes. So police, of course, pulling this vehicle over, if you will, and posting on social media saying, while we appreciate the creativity, we do have to remind everyone, no matter what you're driving, using that term extremely loosely, please think about safety first. Ask yourself, should this be on the road, ... with actual cars?
2: I'm looking at the photo of it, and the way these two guys set up the couch on this electric scooter, pretty creative. Like, innovative. Like,
0: sounds fun.
2: I'd ride it.
3: Yeah, I feel like if you can pull that off, you should get a pass. Like a get-out-of-jail-free card or something.
2: They're clearly transporting that couch somewhere.
3: Right. So if I were the cop, I would have let him go. Or gave him a police escort.
1: They very well might have, because according to this article, it's unclear whether the men were cited for this unconventional joyride.
0: Kenny, what else do you have?
1: In case you missed this, videos have been popping up on my social media feed showing robots jumping into a vat of molten steel, much like the movie Terminator 2 Judgment Day.
0: That's great.
1: This is absolutely real. I thought it was fake. An AI robotics firm called Figure has a policy where they retire its fleet of robots when they're decommissioned, and they have them jump into a vat of molten steel. And for the videos that they posted online, they even got Arnold Schwarzenegger to make a cameo.
0: Why is it that these movies, these sci-fi movies, are becoming our reality? Is it getting upsetting? Like, I mean, we're already upset, right?
1: I don't know.
2: I mean, yeah, some of us are.
1: This was kind of fun.
0: Fun.
1: I don't see the harm in
0: that. We're becoming Terminator 2?
1: Well, I mean,
3: this is more of an homage. You know what I mean? Like, they did it on purpose.
0: Yeah, but we were just talking a few moments ago.
3: Film.
0: Guys, that robot fights with people are getting cease and desist letters. Like, can we stop?
3: That's not fun. This is fun.
0: No, it's not.
1: Well, we'll have to share this video to our social media, but you see these robots making these pretty creative dives into the molten lava or whatever you want to call it, and they even have pretty much a shot-for-shot remake of what happened in Terminator with one of the robots being lowered from a chain while giving the thumbs up as it submerged underwater.
3: Come on. You're smiling. You love this.
0: I mean, yeah, it's funny in some way, but it's also very disturbing to me.
1: And you can buy the metal melted down from these retired robots, they say from anywhere of $500 to $1,900 each.
3: I know what TJ's getting for Christmas.
2: About it.
0: It just feels like we're becoming a sci-fi movie, and I don't like it.
1: TJ's against fun.
2: But these things are literally being decommissioned and being thrown into lava.
0: Can we do that with the plastic island in the middle of the Pacific Ocean?
2: I don't think it's a good idea to burn plastic.
0: Yeah. All right. Well, Kenny, thank you for keeping us somewhat informed.
1: That's what's happening.
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0: 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This is the TJ Show. Ooh, kind of excited about this question you're about to ask us, Heather.
1: Okay.
0: Heather, I think you scored kind of big here.
1: I thought so.
0: And so you have a what would you do in this situation question.
1: Right.
0: You guys down?
2: I'm down.
0: Okay, go ahead.
1: Okay, so my husband and I were at Costco, and I was putting my shopping cart back. Like a good person, you should always put your shopping cart back in the little corral. And I noticed that in another shopping cart, someone had left a whole thing of strawberries in there. There was nothing else in the cart, just the strawberries. So I took them.
0: And your question?
1: My question is did I steal those strawberries? Is it stealing?
0: I mean, sounds like a magnificent find.
1: Am I a bad person?
2: Steal from who?
1: That's what I'm saying. There was no one around. It didn't look like someone was coming back to come to get them. The strawberries were still cold, so they have, and it was a hot day.
2: So it's recent.
1: Right. So like I wasn't gonna go like searching for the person who owned them. I wasn't gonna bring them back inside. They were already paid for. I'm guessing, because they were outside of the establishment.
2: So you're asking if you stole.
1: Right, did I steal those strawberries?
2: You're not asking what we should have done, or what we should do.
0: You're feeling bad about this a little bit?
1: I mean, maybe a little.
0: Okay, all right.
2: Did you
1: My conscience
2: steal?
1: Is weighing me a little bit. I steal? Would you do the same thing?
2: I don't think you stole anything.
1: Cool.
2: I think if you find a 20 on the floor and you look around and no one picks it up and you pick it up, are you stealing?
0: Well, yeah, and that's a good point. What's the difference? If you found a 20, you'd pick it up, right?
1: Yeah, I'd keep it, for sure.
0: I guess the only difference is I might think, well, maybe they realized they forgot them and they'd come back. But if it was already in the shopping corral.
1: Right.
2: And it was still cold.
0: Unlikely.
2: You're right. And the thing is, like, would you come back for strawberries?
0: No.
2: Probably not.
0: I'd write it off.
2: That person probably wouldn't come back either. So that would go through my mind, too.
0: Okay. But would you take them? I'm curious, J-Bo.
2: I wouldn't take them just because I would assume that somebody like messed with them or like whatever.
0: See, yeah, we're in a world where we can't even trust left strawberries anymore.
2: Yeah.
0: I'm with
2: no
0: you.
2: How fresh they are.
0: I would just think I don't want to get involved. I'm probably on a YouTube video. Someone's secretly recording me. Mm-hmm. I'm not going to be the guy. Somebody's going to come out with a pie and smash it in my face. That's where we are. Yeah.
3: Heather, you should have driven around the parking lot honking your horn, shouting strawberries out the window because the person was probably still in the parking lot. You know, maybe hang up some flyers, start a social media campaign. You should have found the rightful owner.
1: You're right. I dropped the ball on
2: that one. By the time you did all that, those strawberries would have been bad.
0: Did you eat them?
1: Not me personally, because I don't eat fruit, but my husband did, yeah.
0: How's he doing?
1: He's still alive.
0: Great.
2: Yeah, he's fine. Yeah.
0: All right, so I guess it worked out.
2: Conscious.
0: I guess my thought...
1: He doesn't have one.
0: Yeah, he's not the one calling to ask anything.
1: Yeah,
0: it's you.
1: Care. Yeah.
0: I don't think you should feel bad about it. Because I don't think you did anything wrong.
1: All right, cool.
0: I think you rolled the dice, for sure. But it sounds like the dice were rolled and everyone's okay.
1: I feel better now. So thank you guys for the validation.
0: That's why you talk to your friends.
2: Yeah. And the strawberries were paid for. It's like
1: right.
2: Going to a potluck and somebody brings fruit and then you ate the fruit.
1: Correct.
0: If you went into the refrigerator and snuck them out under your coat, which would be hard to do at Costco.
2: Yeah, very hard.
0: But no, I think you're okay, Heather.
1: All right, cool. I do wish it was chocolate, but strawberries are fine, too.
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0: 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This is the TJ Show. I was driving yesterday, and I had to call our friend Scotty.
1: Alrighty.
0: And Scotty takes a lot of phone calls throughout the day. Mm-hmm. I realized he's got this new AI bot assistant. Her name is Mrs. Worthington. And it's one of the most annoying things I've dealt with in quite a while, which I guess is a good thing, that this is one of the most annoying things. And what I realized was that this thing was recording me while Scotty was on another call. And so I asked him if he could please send me the conversation. This whole interaction was recorded. I'm going to play this for you. Listen to this.
2: For calling, you've reached Scott Myers. I'm Mrs. Worthington, his AI executive assistant.
0: Now I'm calling a ride at Universal Studios.
2: Scott's not available right now, but I'm happy to help or make sure he gets your message. How can I assist you?
3: Calling you back.
2: Hey, TJ. Great to hear from you. What's going on?
0: Now, that kind of freaked me out. It knew my name, and I didn't give it my name.
4: It's a caller ID.
0: I know, but it feels like it's a boundary crossing. I don't want her to know me.
3: Just calling to talk to Scotty.
2: Got it. Scott's not available at the moment, but I can take a message and make sure he gets back to you. What would you like me to pass along?
3: I have my phone ready.
0: See, I'm very irritated by this.
2: Perfect. Go ahead. What's the message for Scott?
3: Hello.
2: Hey, I'm ready to take down whatever you need Scott to know. What's on your mind?
3: Are you recording this phone call right now?
0: Right here, I thought, I'm playing this on the show tomorrow.
2: Yes, I am. Calls on this line are recorded for quality and accurate record keeping.
0: So all these interactions that we're having with these bots, they're somewhere just like this. They're in a file.
2: So what's the message for Scott?
3: That I want Mrs. Worthington to have a great day.
2: Oh, that's sweet of you, TJ. I'll pass that along.
0: We're besties now.
2: Anything else I can help with?
3: How do you know who I am?
2: You're a returning caller. We've got your info on file from your previous calls. Anything else I can help with today?
3: Nope, that's it.
0: There you go.
2: Thanks for calling, TJ. Have a great day.
0: So there it is.
4: She made it sound super creepy. She could have just said the truth, which was, we have caller ID and your number's in his phone.
0: Yeah, they got me, they got you. Everybody's on file. I don't know if I like this, but this is what we have to go through. And I also am curious to know, why did he go with Mrs. Worthington? His old assistant sounded like this.
5: Could you please provide your name?
0: Yeah, like, what happened to her?
5: This will help me ensure Scott Myers knows who to get back to.
0: Yeah, it's TJ. Maybe she's less professional or something, like who to get back to. Yeah.
4: What I don't love is that even the fake assistants are all women. Why? Why can't a man be an assistant? Mm-hmm. Why are they always women?
6: Well, it's funny. I was thinking, does Scotty have a history of dating his former human assistants? Because if he goes with Mrs. Worthington, it's a better look.
4: Or maybe he felt like the younger version of the AI bot wasn't as like respected, but the older one would be.
7: With the British accent. You tend to respect the British accent.
6: She sounds like a British nanny that I don't want to mess with.
4: Right, all right.
0: Fair enough. This is the world we're in.
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0: It's 93.9 WABY. This is the TJ Show. There's a story that I've seen swirling around. It's gotten a bunch of headlines, and I just ignored it. But now I think this is actually an interesting little twist here. So Mike Tomlin, former head coach of the Pittsburgh Steelers.
1: Right.
0: Going into the season, he admitted he's been building an elaborate Minecraft city for the last 12 years. He said he started as a way to connect with his kids when they were younger. Of course, now they're grown up. He's still playing the game.
2: Yeah, they're like, this ain't cool anymore, Dad.
0: Yeah, and so the kids have encouraged him, hey, you should release all the work you've done in Minecraft because it's pretty amazing. Like, I know my daughter would love that. She's obsessed with Minecraft. And initially, the city was private. He has now released it. He even paired it with a 20-minute YouTube video. He's kind of like taking you on a tour. It's like a virtual city.
1: That's cool.
0: That you're building in this game. Tomlin said, I'm not a big TV watcher. It allowed me to detach from the realities and pressures of life. But here's the interesting twist. So another analyst, Warren Sharp, pointed out that his coaching record from before he started playing Minecraft was a lot better than after he started playing Minecraft. So listen to this. So before he started playing Minecraft, it was 7 seasons. He had a Super Bowl win. He had Super Bowl trips. 5 playoff wins. After he started with the 12 seasons and he was playing Minecraft, 0 Super Bowl wins, 0 Super Bowl trips, 3 playoff wins overall. So way worse. Then to add a little cherry on top, Tomlin's former running back posted, we were trying to win Super Bowls and Coach T was on Minecraft building cities. And so is there a connection?
1: The players are trying to win Super Bowls. Coach T was like, man, I've been done that. I'm good.
0: I can't help but think there's got to be a real connection there.
3: There are a lot more variables than just Minecraft. Coach Tomlin is a great coach. I mean, he made the playoffs every single year he was a coach. I don't know if any other coach has done something like that. Now, did he win a Super Bowl? Did he make it to the Super Bowl after Minecraft? No, but I mean, there's also a bunch of players on the field that have to do their jobs, too.
1: Yep.
3: Was
1: I mean, did you see the city he built?
3: Yeah.
1: It is elaborate.
3: Yeah, he built
1: it's also over 12 years, isn't it?
3: Yeah.
1: Yeah, yeah. So, yeah. Like, yeah, okay.
0: But I can't help but think that that's taking away his attention from the game.
1: The season isn't all year long.
0: I know, but like, think about a Bill Belichick who has, what, the most Super Bowl wins.
1: Who cares about Bill Belichick
0: but I'm saying,
1: right now?
0: Belichick.
1: We're not talking about him.
0: He's
1: boring.
0: No, but he's
1: so
0: obsessive.
1: Boring.
0: He's obsessive.
1: Newsfest.
0: He goes through tapes.
1: And his life
0: read his
1: probably
0: story.
1: Isn't fulfilled.
4: Yeah, at all.
1: That's speculation.
4: That's why he's dating
1: no
4: a 25-year-old.
0: Well, hey, okay, everyone.
1: You can have other passions, except you don't have to have just one.
4: Right.
0: Does he have the most Super Bowls?
1: It doesn't matter.
3: Bill Belichick does.
0: Yeah. Yeah.
3: He's also fired from the Patriots.
1: Yeah.
4: He also cheated.
1: And not doing well at UNC.
0: Okay, well, there it is. I mean, listen, the stats are there. Minecraft City's available if you want to see it, if you want to go for a tour. Yes, Heather.
1: Anytime we talk football, you always bring up Bill Belichick. He's the only coach you know.
4: Mm-hmm.
1: He has nothing to do with the situation.
0: That also is true. He is one of the only coaches. But, okay, go for the tour. It's right there on YouTube.
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0: 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This is the TJ Show, our news. It sounds different around here. Kenny reads through every story he can find, and then he brings us the most interesting ones. Kenny, what's happening on the planet today?
1: Business Insider did a feature on a young entrepreneur. So he was 16 years old at the time. He decided to quit lacrosse for his high school and needed something to occupy his time. His great-grandfather set up an investment account that would pay him $500 every year on his birthday. He took that $500 and purchased an online course on how to do online reselling. And this is his sophomore year, May 2025. So he would go to, let's say, a Walmart and buy laundry detergent and then resell it on Amazon at a 25% profit. In his first month, he brought in $10,000 in revenue.
0: Whoa.
1: And by August 2025, he was making over $25,000 a month reselling items on Amazon from his parents' garage.
0: That's a smart kid.
2: Yeah.
0: That's awesome.
2: Way to do it. And also, it goes to show you that people just want convenience. Like, yeah. He went into stores to get things that were discounted to resell it to somebody who was willing to pay an upcharge.
0: Yeah, it makes it sound so easy, but like, that's a skill to be able to pull that off.
1: Well, some of the other lessons he learned was how stressful it could be to run a business. He faced a lot of operational hurdles, including high-volume credit card transactions that were getting flagged for fraud, bad product labeling by hired help that cost thousands of dollars, and he had a hard time balancing these long working hours with his school and social life. So after he made $125,000 in total revenue, he decided to put his business on hold so he could focus more on his schoolwork. But I think a bright future for this kid in the business world when he graduates.
0: That's exciting. Yeah, when work got too much for me, I just quit school. And I'm happy I did.
2: Cool.
0: You don't have to listen to my story.
2: You didn't quit high school.
0: No, I quit college.
2: Okay.
0: That was the end of that. Kenny, what else do you have? Yeah, I guess you got to finish high school.
2: Yeah, don't be misleading.
0: See how it...
2: Yeah.
0: Clearly it was...
2: Somebody drop out of high school.
0: No, not high school.
2: You're going real struggle.
0: I went all the way through high school. I didn't do great in high school, but I did go all the way through it.
2: You finished it.
0: Yes. What else do you have, Kenny?
1: More information about this whole LeBron James helicopter situation and his commute from Philadelphia to New York City or vice versa. Turns out he's not even paying for it. He's using Fanatics corporate helicopter to make these trips. It's apparently a part of a trading card partnership deal that he signed back in January 2024. So it looks like he could use this helicopter whenever he wants.
2: Did you think that LeBron was going to pay for something like this?
1: I didn't
2: LeBron
1: know.
2: LeBron has been known to say that this man will listen to ads while streaming music because he refuses to pay for the ad-free version.
0: I like that
2: He's
0: commitment.
2: Not paying for an helicopter.
0: Can you imagine, though, being Fanatics, like doing this deal? You're like, how often is he going to use the helicopter? Now it's every day.
2: He cashed in. He's like, I'm away.
0: That's genius.
1: Yeah, it's a 30-minute helicopter flight compared to 90 minutes to 2 hours if you were to travel by car. They say the one-way trip is estimated between $4,000 and $10,000.
0: Oh, my God. Imagine being in the boardroom at Fanatics. How many times is he using the helicopter?
2: Yeah.
0: I thought it was going to be like once a year.
1: Hey, LeBron, we need you to come over and sign some more cards, buddy.
0: This is the TJ Show.
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0: needed to start this segment. It all started with my dog, Luna. She was home, and my wife, Jess, was leaving the house and thought, you know what, I'll turn the radio on. It'll keep her company. She'll hear Dada's voice. And the show just made her so bored because we were only talking about human-related issues.
1: Right.
0: So we started featuring the biggest stories in animal headlines. We called it Luna's Animal Tales. It's been a huge hit with her ever since. Now she's waiting by the radio. Other pets love it too. And it's for reasons like this story out of London. A 66-pound beaver, Willow, has become a local star. She and her crew of fellow beavers got credit for helping to reduce flooding near a local train station. So this is, you know, the tube, right? It's like a subway
1: right there
0: in London. Willow was among five beavers that was moved to this area from Scotland. At the time, the community was facing the prospect of costly infrastructure work due to repeated flooding. Community groups argued for a natural solution rather than costly engineering work. Turns out, the idea to rely on the beavers and their natural dam building curbed the excess water flow. After the beavers were released into the wetland at the end of 2023, that station no longer appears to be flooding.
1: Nice, that's
0: so
1: great.
0: Of course, I'm wondering, like, were they wearing hard hats?
2: They were working.
1: They were wearing a neon vest. Yeah.
0: It's absolutely amazing. What a story. So well done to the beavers.
1: That's what they
0: do. This is a developing story. Video is going viral of a bear in Alaska, known as Chungus, by the way, by the locals.
1: That's awesome.
0: He was released from the back of a garbage truck after a worker says he realized the animal was in the vehicle. Can you imagine being a garbage truck driver and the car starts rocking, the truck starts rocking?
1: For the bear, that's a buffet.
0: Yeah, apparently he was very excited.
1: All you can eat.
0: They don't know how the bear got into the garbage truck, and they're trying to figure that out, but that's why it's a developing story. Thought I'd mention it, and hopefully we'll get an update before the end of the week. And finally, there is a rare 1 in 100 million ghost lobster. This is a white lobster. You know, we've seen like all different kinds. You got the bright orange, the black and orange.
2: Blue.
0: The research program uses non-invasive methods to collect and analyze genetic material without harming the lobsters. They're trying to study Casper, and he will not be injured in this study. They say animals like Casper capture people's attention because they're so rare, so beautiful. But in the laboratory, the scientists say they also provide an amazing opportunity to ask fundamental biological questions. Good for them. This was donated by the Maine State Aquarium in Booth Bay, and now this lobster is living at the University of New England. So a very exciting story for the lobster community. It's always interesting, like when they catch loads of lobsters, they pick the one out that looks different and they like donate it to an aquarium and they just live there. But I guess it's better than being eaten.
2: And an appropriate time to find a ghost lobster. It is spooky season after all.
0: Yeah.
1: I mean, but if that's the norm, if it's like unique and you usually don't eat it anyway, I'd say put it back in the ocean and let it do its thing.
0: That's what I'm trying to say.
1: Why an aquarium, you know?
0: Where does it want to be? If it's so special, let him live his life.
1: Right.
0: This is the TJ Show.

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0: my friend. 93.9 WABY. This is the TJ Show. You know, it's pretty much every day we have to make a decision. What weird stuff do we want to address today in the AI space? Because there's just so much of it, and it doesn't stop. And it'd be really easy to just be like, let's just talk about dumb stuff.
1: Yeah.
0: But I do feel like the radio is here to serve the public first and foremost, and a lot of this stuff gets buried in the headlines, and you don't hear these stories.
2: Intentionally.
3: And although most of it is dumb.
0: Yeah, it is. Like the.
3: But it's important to talk about.
0: So a woman treated Claude, one of these AI bots, like a private diary, and she's sharing all of her innermost feelings. Mm-hmm. And at some point, she says she wants to threaten the local law enforcement in town. And so when this happens, Claude has a safety monitoring system. They send the information to the local law enforcement. Next thing you know, knock on the door, she gets arrested. And now she's facing charges for threats of violence. And, you know, you read that and you're like, well, of course, you know, if she was going to do something threatening to anyone, you'd want to address it head on. But what happens now? Okay, so somebody's using this as a diary and you start sharing things about your health or whatever. And then does that get to a health insurance company at some point?
3: Yeah.
0: I've heard so many people say, oh, I uploaded my blood results into or my test results into ChatGPT or whatever. Like now it's just spitting back a response at you. But clearly all of this stuff is somewhere. Does that negatively affect your life at some point in the future because you trust it now? What if the targets move in the future? How does that affect your life? Or is it at some point, you know, you're sharing something about a person in your life or whatever, and then somehow this stuff goes public? Or it's kind of a lot. I don't know what you do. I think my point is we do have to be mindful of what we're putting into these bots.
3: Right.
0: Yes.
3: Correct. Because we do know that companies do sell your data. Things get leaked.
1: Right.
3: Yes. These two things are happening and they have happened.
1: Correct.
0: Well, and then there's a recent thing that's happening. I was asking a question to ChatGPT and I was saying, hey, I want to buy a t-shirt that matches these exact specifications because there's a company that I love and it's like $100 a t-shirt. It's the craziest thing.
1: Yeah.
0: And sure enough, it spit back, this is the exact same material. Here's this company that sells these shirts in bulk. And they were selling them for like $25 a shirt. And I thought, whoa. And I got the shirts and they're great. But guess what? Now I'm getting ads for every possible thing when you type anything. And it knows me. It knows what I'm looking for.
3: It's also a moral conundrum because are you okay with wasting 50 gallons of water on finding a shirt, TJ?
0: Is it 50?
3: It's not, I mean, maybe I'm exaggerating for dramatic effect.
1: $100 a shirt, a 25 pack. How much was that? How many packs?
0: I just got three for $25
1: three
0: a pop.
1: Three for 25. He's saving quite a bit of money there.
3: Just saying, every time you use, you know, ChatGPT, it wastes a ton of water.
0: Is it ocean water? Like, what kind of water are we talking about here?
3: Water is water.
1: Natural resources that people drink from. However, what we should really be talking about is the fact that there's a company that's charging $100 for a t-shirt that they probably bought a three-pack of for $25 yes, and then resold to somebody else for $100.
0: Yeah, it's crazy.
1: That's what we should be talking about.
0: So, hey, just mentioning this because there was a headline that caught our attention. The case underscores that user interactions with AI platforms, they're monitored and they're somewhere. And so we're glad that this person is now being questioned and they're trying to figure it out, but how far does that go?
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0: 93.9 WABY. This is the TJ show. I'm going to give you one more example of why I'm not a sports fan, because I don't have to deal with this kind of stuff. Got a message waiting for Kenny today. I think it's a little bit late. I'd prefer these earlier in the week if possible, but it came in late in the day.
1: To the person
0: yes.
1: who hears this.
0: Kenny roots for the Jets for some reason. His entire life, he's rooted for a losing team. And if you think your football team is bad, it almost certainly can't be as bad as what the Jets have done for decades.
2: I could list four. But
0: oh,
2: whatever.
0: Really? Well, not according to my sports knowledge.
2: Which is vast.
0: Well, let me tell you, I knew when I talked to Kenny yesterday, first thing, I knew the Jets lost without even seeing the score because it affected his mood.
1: Mm-hmm. And he also didn't wear any Jet gear.
0: Yeah.
1: He didn't wear any Jet gear to work. So
0: That to me is a life problem, but you don't think it's that. You like it.
2: I don't like it. Nobody would like it. I'm not sadistic, but I'm a loyal guy.
0: Okay.
2: I grew up with the Jets.
0: So fast forward, and here's the message that we had waiting for Kenny. Oh, yeah, I should mention the Jets lost again on Sunday, but that's usually assumed.
3: 3 weeks in a row!
0: Now, this is B-Boy Logic, who I love and I'm a huge fan of. He puts on a voice to make the mockery even worse.
2: Talk about kicking somebody while they're down or feeding a fed horse.
3: 3 weeks! Slow burn.
0: And he calls him slow burn.
3: Are you crying?
0: He wasn't crying, but he did sound a little bit depressed when I talked to him yesterday.
2: Felt like crying on Sunday.
0: Mm-hmm.
3: What was that you said? You said, enjoy your preseason win. Oh, I enjoyed it. Plus, I enjoyed all the wins that we got already.
0: So, B-Boy's a Giants fan, and I guess they're doing pretty well.
2: Yeah, and I would continue that advice. Enjoy it, because the Giants have beat two of the worst teams in the NFL. They haven't played anybody good.
0: What's the record?
2: They're 3-1 now.
0: And what
2: they
0: the Jets?
2: Beat the Titans.
0: What's the Jets'
2: and
0: record?
2: And they beat the Cardinals 1-3. The opposite. They couldn't score a touchdown against the Titans.
0: Okay.
2: They're terrible.
3: Feels good to be division first place in the division.
2: Today, Junior.
0: Wait, what was he saying?
3: First place in the division.
0: So he's first place.
2: Yeah, not for long.
0: And then what are the Jets?
2: I think they're actually in third place.
0: Which is?
1: Out of four.
0: Yeah.
1: Not last. Wow.
3: I know you don't know what that feels like. Yeah.
0: How are you doing, Kenny?
2: Whatever.
3: It feels good to be a Giants fan.
0: Okay, can you save that for the end of the season? Because that'll be good ammo for you if you want ammo.
2: Well, yeah, I'm keeping a whole list of stuff. just wait. The Giants' backup quarterback, Jameis Winston, is colorblind. He loves to throw to the different color shirts.
0: All right.
2: So have fun while you can, B-Boy Logic.
0: So, B-Boy, one request for me. If you could just do that immediately after the loss, I think it'll hit even deeper if it's on the Monday after a Sunday.
1: Uh-huh.
0: But other than that, thank you for your contribution.
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0: It's 93.9 WABY. This is the TJ Show. You know, Kenny was mentioning some of the stories coming up here in the news, and the first words out of his mouth were, there's an AI, and I'm like, you know what? I think we're done. I think we've done enough. There's been enough of AI. There's been too much.
1: I think Kenny feels that way, too.
0: We all, it's true. It's like we're being clobbered by these stories, but this one is about the human beings.
2: Yeah.
0: And how it's positive. There's good news on the horizon, so okay, go ahead. Let's finish strong here.
2: So a recent study out of England found that 70% of adults believe AI will never replace advice from older generations.
0: One of the best decisions I've ever made in my life was opening up to people who are older than me, that have walked the path before me, realizing that I'm an idiot if I think they don't know what they're talking about, and that they've got so much wisdom and so much more than I have in my own head. It changed my life.
3: No, AI isn't able to give you elderly advice because the elderly aren't pouring their secrets into AI.
0: There you go.
3: Because AI uses what you pour into it and then spits it right back out at you.
0: You know what? You're right. If my grandfather was still here, he would say, I'm not putting my information in that thing.
3: Exactly.
0: And he'd be right.
3: Mm-hmm.
0: So I agree. I think that's great. Kenny,
2: yeah.
0: What else?
2: The poll talks about the irreplaceable value of lived experience, emotional nuance, and human connection. Interestingly enough, this poll was commissioned by Maltesers. This is a malted milk ball candy company that is celebrating its 90th anniversary. They launched a playful age intelligence panel led by British

0: were almost completely empty. She saw a problem, and she thought of a way to fix it. She launched Sloan's Diaper Drive, an annual community event. In the first drive, she collected 7,000 diapers from community members. Now she's 12. In her fifth year of the diaper drive, she collected a record 30,326 diapers for families in need.
1: That's amazing.
2: That is great.
3: So that'll last, like, what, 2 days for one baby?
1: She saw a need, and she stepped into it.
0: Yeah.
2: And, yeah. It's amazing. It's almost like she was built to do it. Like, at 7 years old, somehow she noticed that, and then it is this amazing trajectory.
0: Yeah, diapers are one of the most requested items because a lot of times government assistance doesn't cover these. So people who need the money, they need the diapers, and they can't get them any other way.
2: That amazed me. Like, when we started having kids, I never thought of it, how much diapers cost and how many of them you need. Yeah, to your point, how many days does that 30,000 last? It's ridiculous, and it's just constantly changing and changing and changing. And then where does that all go? It's like in a landfill. It's
1: crazy. But
2: also,
1: crazy. I was like, where does it all come from? This little body is just producing all this waste.
2: There's that, too.
1: Like, what?
2: Yes. Kenny, thanks for keeping us somewhat informed.
0: That's what's happening.
4: It's Wavy Baby.

0: 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This is the TJ Show. You know, a few moments ago during the news, Kenny was sharing a story about a little girl who started collecting diapers, and now she's raising like 30-something thousand a year. And it made me think of a story how diapers saved me a whole lot of money, which is the reverse.
1: All
0: so
1: right.
0: There was a... And stop me if I told the story already. So we lived in an apartment building in Boston, and there was a guy who, for some reason, during the winter, he left his windows open, and it froze the pipes in his apartment. And this is like, they would send out email after email, never leave your windows open if you're not in your apartment. Well, turns out the pipes split and water just started gushing out of this guy's apartment, like from under the door. And this was on the floor that we lived on. It was just rushing out into the hallway, and people are slowly coming and going, oh no, and they're turning back like there's a big wave, but it was just a little tiny wave.
1: But still, it's enough.
0: Yeah. And so I was like, well, that water will never get to my apartment. It was like all the way at the other side. Think of a big city building.
1: Yeah.
0: All the water starts slowly creeping towards us. And I'm like, oh my goodness, this is going to come to my apartment. Mm. So I start putting towels out front, and they were just getting sopping wet. People started freaking out. Then they go and they have a master key. They open the door, and the water had been like 2 or 3 feet high in the apartment. Like,
1: gosh.
0: It was that crazy. And so then everything started rushing out fast, and I did like a little like jig. I was like, oh,
1: and
0: I
1: went. Goodness.
0: So I noticed there was water that was actually coming through our apartment very slowly, and it was
1: like
0: starting
1: under the door.
0: Yes, no, under the wall, like through the wall.
1: That is a problem.
0: It was crazy. And so I go and I get. We have two big boxes of diapers, and for some reason I thought, I'm just going to try this. I'm going to stuff it into the corner of the room. So the diapers, I line the whole wall with diapers. They started slowly filling up like water balloons, and then
1: it
0: every
1: did
0: time
1: what they're supposed to do.
0: Yep, and it was. I never knew how absorbent a diaper is. Mm-hmm. It can go much further than we usually see. And so I had about 50 diapers along the walls, and it was just absorbing water, and then I would trash it and run it down to the trash chute.
1: It served like sandbags. Like,
0: exactly.
1: Usually, like in Florida, hurricane preparation, you put out sandbags and things like that in front of your door, your garage door.
0: Yeah.
1: But you use diapers.
0: So they stopped the leak. And so we had our apartment assessed by like damaged people. Mm-hmm. They had to like bring people in with big fans. There was no damage done to our apartment other than like a little bit of water in our bathroom. And I thought, wow, all these years I've been complaining about the prices of diapers. They saved me tons of money. This is great. So I was talking about diapers. We were joking about them. But there's one good thing about diapers. Mm-hmm. Way more absorbent than we ever could imagine. We also have a phone number that I want to give out here because we're at the end of the show. 877-RADIO-TJ. I encourage you to use it. Call us. It could be some great news happening in your life, some great news happening in your relationship, some great news happening in your job, or maybe something terrible happened. Whatever it is, it's fair game. 877-RADIO-TJ. I'm giving it out now because I want you to try it. 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Our show is so much better when you're on it. Also, sometimes we hang out after the show. Maybe you'll catch us in the studio, and we can talk to you. 877-RADIO-TJ.

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93.9 WABY. Good morning. I'm Dylan. Today, tickets to go see the Black Sabbath movie. We will also give you a chance to win tickets to see Joint Jam, which is coming up this Saturday, Putnam Place, Saratoga Springs. Think back to when you were a kid and people would ask you, what do you want to be when you grow up? What would you say? We're going to talk about that too. Papa Roach.

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You've definitely got some options. 93.9 WABY, the Tiny Benefit, Putnam Place. That is happening on Friday. 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Sunday, Downtown Troy, Chowda Fest. Sliding Dirty. That sounds so good, doesn't it? Are you hungry this morning, too? Yeah, me too.

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93.9 WABY. Mike the Enforcer, he's on this radio station. 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

when you were a kid and people would come up to you and say, hey, what do you want to be when you grow up? What would you say? 93.9 WABY. Well, most of us are way too old to say social media influencer, but 32% of Americans now believe that social media influencing qualifies as a legitimate career. I'm Dylan. So I always wanted to be a DJ, but I got in a ton of trouble as a teenager. I mean, a lot. Too much to talk about, but I was almost a social worker instead of a DJ. Yeah. Really?

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0: Taco Tuesday. And not just Taco Tuesday today, but today is National Taco Day. Oh. Are you hungry now, too?
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0: 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I'm Dylan. Lollapalooza 2001. You remember when Maynard used to dance behind the screen?
1: Yeah.
0: New Rock Now, a perfect circle. 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

Where are my food service workers at? You do food service? I've done it on and off my whole adult life. I've waited on plenty of tables, bartended a lot as well. 93.9 WABY, which is why this guy is the douche canoe of the day, the crossword bandit. Not in this area. He was in Florida. But this guy became known as the crossword bandit because he would order beers and then leave without paying for them. He would leave a crossword behind so the server would assume that he was coming back. Listen, I don't know who needs to hear this. You probably know this already, but I'm going to say it anyway. When you do that, that server has to pay for that out of their tips that they might not even make that night. 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

Ozzy's final concert, Back to the Beginning, and now a movie. 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We do. 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

Rolling with Ralph. You can spend time with Renna weekday afternoons, 93.9 WABY. I talked to him earlier today. He was playing with his chainsaw. So no, cool. What do you say when somebody's playing with a chainsaw? Cool. No follow-up question. Cut my life.

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It was 6 years ago today we said goodbye to guitar great Eddie Van Halen. I know we don't play Van Halen, but it's Eddie. He's only 65 years old, 93.9 WABC.

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93.9 WABY happening this weekend. 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

0: That was fun. 93.9 WABY. I'm Dylan. It is time for me to go. Rolling with Ralph. Renna will be here any moment. When I talked to Ralph earlier today, he was playing with his chainsaw. Not because he's going to start a Jackal cover band. Do you remember Jackal?
1: Yeah.
0: 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I'll talk to you tomorrow.

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1: 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Some monster riffs going down at Joint Jam this Saturday, October 10th, 3 p.m. start. There's like 9 bands, dude. It's going to be fun. You're going to see a bunch of great bands. Howling Giant, Fairy Ring, Gozer, Jupiter Queen, Sly Fox and the Hustlers, and many, many more. 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

0: Red Hot Chili Peppers and 93.9 WABY Food Chili Peppers Chowder Fest. Downtown Troy Chowder Fest. This is going to be our third year there, man. And I want to tell you this. If you're going to have chowder, don't think just clam chowder or corn chowder. Think cheeseburger chowder. Slide and Dirty. 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

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A smile, empty soul for Albany 93.9 WABY. Our hardworking state workers, thank you so much. If you'd like to interrupt the playlist, you could do that by emailing me directly, Ralph at 939 WABY. Let's have some fun today.

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hot pursuit and fiery auto crashes. Some will die in hot pursuit while sifting through my ashes. Some will fall in love with life and drink it from a fountain that is pouring like an avalanche coming down the mountain.

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1: What a great change to some really fabulous music.
0: 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Positive, but strange, right? But then this.
1: Skindred sucked, especially on a Sunday morning. Really poor choice in music.
0: Yep.
1: Because that was not music.
0: Now I'm starting to see early on we're going to need to create a do not playlist.
1: Somebody seems to have an obsession on playing Butthole Surfer's Pepper over and over every day. Get over it. Clifford dies of a nasty virus. Got it.
0: Uh-huh.
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Our wavy is your wavy, you know. 93.9 WABY Saliva. You know, there's some songs we're forgetting, I'm sure. I can't think of everything. Every day, five pop in my head. I try to get them on the radio that day, man. I need you to send me your list, your playlist of what you would play on the radio. And you never know, you may wind up being on wavy.

93.9 WABY. So we got some more Oogie Boogie giveaways for the Halloween season. Nightmares at Liberty Ridge Farm in Scaticoke. And you need to just pay attention throughout the next hour. We'll be giving away some of those tickets and the 420 Stoner Rock Break brought to you by Tree Fizz and, of course, our friends at Northern Lights Cannabis Dispensary.

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immersed on 93.9 WEBY. Well, the skies will be lit up with lots of music. Saratoga's premier concert venue. I have to say it would be Putnam Place, man. I love going to shows there. Friday, October 9th. It's going to be cool. It's going to be a benefit for the family of Greg Kennedy. You remember T-Bitty Productions? Yeah, Wasteform, Last Call shows in the old Backstreet Billiards, in the old back room. Well, the whole room's open now if you haven't been there, and you should have been there if you're from Toga. But yeah, that benefit happens on Friday. Joint Jam on Saturday. Weeby will be in Saratoga. You say-

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And you can always win, so just leave that number in your phone. 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And yeah, of course, the Nightmares at Liberty Ridge Farm in Scaticoke.

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You missed music. And we took some out-of-towners and gave them some Albany love this week. From New Hampshire, we had a band called Dotted Lines. And from Knoxville, Tennessee, we had Cyclops, of course, Stigmata, The End of Man, Not Chinese Takeout, Sly Fox and the Hustlers, The Grandstand Jockeys, A View Above, another new band, Anthem for Tomorrow, Alder Creek and more. Peep it, check it.

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Roofers, man. That's a rough job, man. 93.9 WABY. What's your occupation? 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

0: in this moment, 93.9 WABY. Hey, if you'd like to pick up some of that complimentary Tree Fizz, Tree Rolls swag, you could do that at Joint Jam this week. Wavy will be there Saturday, October 10th, 3 p.m. start, man. Great bands playing, Howling Giant, Fairy Ring, Gozer, Black Tongue Reverend, so much more, man. Just be there. And so stop by, register to win as well. You'd like some tickets, though, for free? I got to bribe you? Go ahead. Text me the word joint now, J-O-I-N-T. I don't know why I spelled it for you. 518-900-9229 to win these Joint Jam tickets.
1: He was living in a single room with three other individuals. One of them was a male, and the other two, well, the other two were females. God only knows what they were up to in there. And furthermore, Susan, I wouldn't be the least bit surprised to learn that all four of them habitually smoke marijuana cigarettes. Reefers.

0: Stabbing Westward and 93.9 WABY. Some fun stuff to do for the family, man. 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They start October 3rd and they run through the 30th, man. 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

Red Hot Chili Peppers on 93.9 WABY. All the cool kids are screaming Wavy Baby. Keep listening, man. I got a ton of stuff in the prize closet. Big time show tickets, man. Ventry Hill, Greta Van Fleet, Ozzy movie tickets, All Them Witches, Warped Tour Band, Texas Hippie Coalition, Typo Negative's Tribute, Carnivore, AD coming to Empire Underground and Putnam Place. Great shows, man. Ton of tickets, gift cards to all great restaurants. You know what's coming, though? This Thursday, October 8th, is Tragedy. And I'm serious. I'm dead serious. The all-metal tribute to the Bee Gees and beyond. I have a pair of tickets. Text me the word SWEAT to 518-900-9229 to win these tickets. I'm dead serious.

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Velvet Revolver and 93.9 WABY, 90s and 2000s rock. Ralph Renna, hey, have you ever woke up with anything in your mouth? I know. I'm serious. I have. Maybe a little food, a little midnight trip to the fridge to grab a meatball, sleepwalking. But Linda Rutherford of Virginia recently woke up with something in her mouth, was dreaming that something was in her mouth when she went to take that something out of her mouth in her dream, woke herself up, and what was in her mouth in real life was a bat.

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Yeah, that's us. And that's also where we found your mom's number, so thanks. 93.9.

Flyleaf on 93.9 WABY. A while back, I asked for your opinion, and people said who they would like to see on a festival if we were to ever be part of one or throw one, and that's usually what's expected of radio stations. Just not that easy, but yeah, man, it's on the drawing table. Flyleaf, POD, Chevelle were like Seether. Those were the top four bands. You know why? Those bands haven't played around here. I have to agree. They haven't played around here in a long time, so I think putting them all together would be a good start.

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Theory of a Dead Man on 93.9 WABY, your home for 90s and 2000s rock. Are you happy out there? Yeah, I'm here now. I'm not really happy today. I don't know what it is. Just one of them days. But I can fake it with the best of them, though. Trust me. Good evening, ladies and gentlemen, boys and girls, and bastards like me who think Tuesdays are just Monday's little bitch sister. Here's all that remains in 2 weeks. Welcome to the Bastard Nation. Let the madness begin.

0: 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He enjoys every minute of it. 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

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What's up, you bastards? Mike the Enforcer with you. I am guilty. I did not tell you what's in store for your asses tonight. We all know we got the Metal Block coming up at 9 o'clock, brought to you by Tacos and Stuff, but also a couple of winning opportunities. First up, later, your opportunity to get to Joint Jam this Saturday at Putnam Place. Here's Shinedown.

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93.9 WABY, your home for 90s and 2000s rock. Mike the Enforcer, thank you for tuning in to the Bastard Nation on this Tuesday evening. And there's no bull about it. 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Yeah, pass yours first, then text. Oh, I got to show you everything.

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Yetsies and Ugly on 93.9 WABY. Well, all the uglies will be coming out on Halloween. That's a Saturday night this year. And you can join Wavy over at the Nightmare Market Halloween Bash. That's going on Saturday, October 17th from 5 until 9 at the J Street Marketplace in Schenectady. For the details and all the lowdown on it, Nightmare Market, all one word, .com. 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